Jascha Heifetz and the Philharmonia Orchestra under the composer William Walton. We heard the conclusion of William Walton's Violin Concerto in B Minor. We heard the final two movements, Presto and Allegro Vivace. Music composed in 1938 and first heard that year in Cleveland, performance of Heifetz with the Cleveland Orchestra. What a long way it is from 1938 to 1942, which is the date of our next piece. 3 years at war for Europe. And William Walton had become a film composer, patriotic films. We're going to hear a piece now from a film called The First of the Few. This is Spitfire, Prelude and Fugue. And you military buffs will undoubtedly recall the name Spitfire. That was one of the two great planes that the RAF flew to defend London during the battle with Hitler's bombers. The other was the Hurricane. In the prelude, we hear William Walton in his pomp and circumstance mode, and then we'll shift into a lively fugue. Neville Marriner in this performance with the Academy of St. Martin in the Fields, Spitfire, Prelude, and Fugue.

0: Music celebrating the triumph of the RAF, the Royal Air Force, in the Battle of Britain. We heard the Spitfire Prelude and Fugue, conducted by Neville Marriner with the Academy of St. Martin in the Fields. Music composed by William Walton in the year 1942 for a film called The First of the Few. We've been spending this week with William Walton, listening to a lot of his music and coming to understand a little of the life and times in which he lived. Drop us a line. Let us know how you like the show. Write to us via our website, which is exploringmusic.org.
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0: I don't know how many of you are Netflix subscribers, but there's a really great trick that they have. I just learned about this last week from my engineer, Bill Sigmund. He said, man, you can watch one movie after the other on your computer, free, as part of your subscription. So this morning, I went and had a look at Laurence Olivier's production of Henry V, which was made in 1944. I really wanted to check my memory of the first scene, and it is as good as I remembered it. We're going to hear music which accompanies it, written by William Walton. This first scene is terrific. We hear a couple of soft chords, and then this scurrying, flying flute figure. It draws our eyes up where we're caught with a piece of paper which is flipping around in the air, coming closer and closer. Finally, as it comes down into range, it is a playbill announcing Henry V to be performed this afternoon, May 1, 1600, at the Globe Theater. The camera shifts to a fantastic diorama, a model of London, circa 1600, complete with smoking chimneys. The camera very slowly pans across this great scene, down across the river, and takes us into the Globe Theater. That's the opening scene, and you'll hear all of this in the music. We'll hear four sections now of William Walton's score for Laurence Olivier's Henry V. The Globe Theater, Touch Her Soft Lips and Part, the Agincourt Song, and the Death of Falstaff.

William Walton on tour in New Zealand in 1964. We just heard four excerpts from Walton's score for the film of Laurence Olivier's production of Henry V, which was chosen very carefully for release early in 1944. It was right before D-Day, and the notion for the Allied forces of an English king leading his troops triumphantly onto French soil was irresistible. Well, back in the 20s, Walton had met a very remarkable woman, Lady Alice Wimborne. Wimborne was well-born and well-married, too, and Lady Alice threw a party for William Walton after the First Symphony back in 1934. They fell in love. She was a little over 20 years older than Walton, but they stayed together from 1934 to her death in 1948. And after she died, Walton is an interesting creature. He went to Buenos Aires, and there he met a young woman, 24 years younger than he was. He fell in love, convinced her to marry him. They eventually wound up spending most of their life together in Ischia, beautiful little volcanic island in the Gulf of Naples. But I'm getting ahead of this story here a little bit. The next really big piece for Walton to come along was an opera, Troilus and Cressida, which I always thought must be based on a play of Shakespeare's, one of the so-called problem plays. But I've discovered that Walton's librettist had in mind an earlier telling of this story by Chaucer. We'll hear just two sections of this big opera, the interlude from Act Two, and then a duet, From Isle to Isle, Chill Waters, featuring Elizabeth Schwarzkopf and Peter Piers. In this performance, Walton is conducting the Philharmonia Orchestra.

Music first heard December 3rd, 1954 at the Royal Opera House Covent Garden. Sir Malcolm Sargent conducted the first performance. Music from the opera Troilus and Cressida. In this performance, we heard Elizabeth Schwarzkopf and Peter Pears with the Philharmonia Orchestra under the composer William Walton. Troilus and Cressida. It's an opera filled with beautiful music, and somehow it hasn't ever really caught on. So a few years later, Walton created a sort of suite from Troilus and Cressida, which does get played from time to time. Beautiful music from 1954. We're almost out of time, but I think I can fit in one more little bit of Facade. Here's Prunella Scales, who's working her way through Popular Song.

0: Longing to be a lazy lady, walked by the cupola's gables in the lake's Georgian stables. In a fairy tale, like the heat intense and the mist in the woods when across the fence, the children gathering strawberries are changed by the heat into negresses, though their fair hair shines there like gold-haired planets, Calliope, Io, Pomona, Antiope, Echo and Clio. Then Lily O'Grady, silly and shady, sauntered along like a lazy lady beside the waves. Take up her gown with tucks was of satin, the colour of shining green ducks, and her corduroy parasol was a great gold sun or the haycock shining, but she was a negress, black as the shade that time on the brightest lady laid. Then a satyr dog, haired as trunks of trees, began to flatter, began to tease. And she ran like the nymphs with golden foot that trampled the strawberry buttercup root in the thick gold dew as bright as the mesh of dead Penelope's golden flesh. Made from the music whence were born Memphis and Thebes in the first hot morn, and ran to wake in the lake where the water ripples seem made to rake. And Charlatine, Adeline, round rose bubbling Victorine, and the other fish express a wish for mastic mantles and gowns with a swish, and bright and sight as the posies of buttercups and of roses, and buds of the wildwood lilies, they chase her as frisky as fillies. The red retriever had satyr, the wine and teaser and flatter, but Lily O'Grady, silly and shady, and the deep shade is a lazy lady. Now Pompey's dead, Homer's red, Heliogabalus lost his head, and Shady's on the brightest wing, and Das forbids the bird to sing.
1: Boy, that really has that 1920s sound, doesn't it? A short piece from Facade, popular song. We heard the English actress Prunella Scales with the London Mozart Players. And that's all the time we have for Walton's music today. But in tomorrow's show, we'll hear some of the beautiful cello concerto which Walton wrote for Gregor Piotrkowski, short piece based on Benjamin Britten theme, the Second Symphony, and some charming music for children. That's all on tomorrow, the conclusion of the story of William Walton, man and musician. Exploring Music is produced by Sidney Gillard at WFMT in Chicago and produced and engineered by Bill Sigmund at Digital Island Studios here in New York City. Our production assistants are Ella Pinsloop, Eric Opland, Adela Skoronsky, and Weston Williams. Rebecca Neistat is the WFMT production and syndication manager. Exploring Music is made possible by the generous support of the Paul M. Angel Family Foundation, Helen So, the Earl and Brenda Shapiro family, Mr. and Mrs. William G. Brown, Eugene Jarvis and Sasha Gerritsen, the Julian Family Foundation, and the listener supporters of WFMT. I'm Bill McLaughlin. 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
1: Bill will conclude his five-evening exploration of Sir William Walton tomorrow at 7 here on Classical WFMT Chicago. Hope you're having a good evening. I'm Michael Phillips, your host for Evening Music Through the Very Stroke of Midnight. Let's begin with music of Dutch composer Johan Wackenaar. From a body of work dominated by symphonic poems and concert overtures in the romantic vein, this is his Cyrano de Bergerac Overture, based on Edmond Rostand's French War Horse, a very popular love story for the stage that quickly turned into an international sensation. Ricardo Chailly leads Amsterdam's Royal Concertgebouw.

0: The Cyrano de Bergerac Overture by Johann Wackenaar, performed by the Royal Concertgebouw. In this 8 o'clock hour here on Classical WFMT, we'll hear music of Mozart, Poulenc, and Dvorak. 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
1: 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I'm Marilyn Ray Beyer. 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
0: Glad you could be with us here for Evening Music. Michael Phillips, your host. And next, we have a Dvorak string quartet. He began writing his Cyprus's Song Cycle in 1865, inspired by his love for actress Josefina Chermakova. That love was unrequited, and in a related development, he later married Chermakova's sister. Later still, in 1887, Dvorak fashioned a string quartet from 12 of his original 18 love songs, known as the Cyprus's. We'll hear five of those performed by the Hagen Quartet.

We heard five of Antonin Dvorak's melodies, known as the Cypresses, performed by the Hagen Quartet. From the 19th to the 20th century now, this next music comes from a dark time and place indeed, 1943, with Vichy France under Nazi occupation. The composer Francis Poulenc's homosexuality made him a target of the Reich, but he was active, nonetheless, in the French resistance. Both of and slightly outside its own time, this is Poulenc's Intermezzo in A-flat, performed by pianist Pascal Roget.

0: Pascal Roget at the piano. That was the Intermezzo in A-flat by Poulenc. This is Classical WFMT Chicago. I'm Michael Phillips. 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
0: Michael Phillips here with you this Thursday evening, right up until Peter Van de Graaff brings you music through the night. We'll continue now with Mozart's Symphony No. 35 in D, also known as the Hofner Symphony, named after the Salzburg Hofners, who commissioned Mozart in 1782. The Scottish Chamber Orchestra is led by Jukka-Pekka Saarista.

Mozart's Symphony No. 35, performed by the Scottish Chamber Orchestra. 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I'm Michael Phillips, beginning our 9 o'clock hour of music. This is the Bernard Roberts Piano Trio performing the Fantasy Trio in C Minor by Frank Bridge.

performed by the Bernard Roberts Piano Trio. That was the Fantasy Trio by the English composer Frank Bridge here on Classical WFMT. Right now, music of Manuel de Falla, written for a ballet that started out with the title The Magistrate and the Miller's Wife, which then became what we now know as The Three-Cornered Hat. The 1919 premiere featured Diaghilev's Ballet Russe Company, sets and costumes by Pablo Picasso, and music by de Falla. We'll hear John Williams on the guitar.

0: Dance music from Manuel de Falla, performed by guitarist John Williams. That was from de Falla's score written for the ballet, The Three-Cornered Hat. 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
0: Thank you, Candace. All of us here at WFMT surely do appreciate the support from all our listeners and champions of this music. The Second Symphony of Tchaikovsky's premiered in 1872. The composer, never really satisfied with it, revised it in 1879. Because of Tchaikovsky's use of three Ukrainian folk melodies, one critic dubbed it the Little Russia Symphony, which Ukrainians didn't appreciate then, and they do not now, I'm sure. This is a performance by the Oslo Philharmonic, conducted by Maris Janssens.

0: Tchaikovsky's Second Symphony, performed by the Oslo Philharmonic. This is Classical WFMT Chicago, 98.7 FM, HD1, online at WFMT.com and on the WFMT app. Programming here on Classical WFMT originates from the Renee Crown Public Media Center. And now over to the New York Philharmonic.
1: Credit Suisse is the exclusive tour sponsor of the New York Philharmonic. The New York Philharmonic this week is generously underwritten by the Kaplan Brothers Fund, the Audrey Love Charitable Foundation, the National Endowment for the Arts, and by our corporate sponsor, MetLife Foundation. Hello and welcome to another broadcast by the New York Philharmonic. I'm Alec Baldwin, and in just a few moments, music director Alan Gilbert will lead a performance of Giuseppe Verdi's Messa de Requiem. Joining Mr. Gilbert and the orchestra are the New York choral artists, soprano Angela Mead, mezzo-soprano Lily Pasakivi, tenor Russell Thomas, and bass baritone Eric Owens.
2: The Verdi Requiem is one of those iconic masterpieces that I got to know through the New York Philharmonic. And in addition to being one of those landmark works that really should be played regularly, it's a piece that I deeply admire and love and believe in and love to perform. It is an opera. It's an opera based on the sacred mass text. And like a number of operas, the Wagner Ring cycle springs to mind. It can't be programmed lightly, and it can't be programmed without thinking of who actually is going to sing it. And so years ago when we started talking about doing Verdi Requiem, we weren't thinking about when are we going to do it, we were thinking about who's going to sing it. And we've put together, I think, a quartet that is absolutely spectacular.
1: Music director Alan Gilbert. When Gioacchino Rossini passed away in 1868, Giuseppe Verdi felt the loss deeply. Verdi never forgot his indebtedness to his distinguished, quote, operatic forefather, unquote. Writing to his friend, Countess Clara Maffei, quote, a great name has gone from the world. His was the most widespread, most popular reputation of our time, and was the glory of Italy. When the other one is no longer with us, what will remain, unquote. The other one to whom Verdi referred was Alessandro Manzoni, a poet and novelist of international reputation, and like Verdi, a patriot for an Italian country in the throes of national unification. Manzoni's nationalist spirit is well represented in what is perhaps his most famous work, I Promessi Sposi, or The Betrothed, in which he writes, quote, it is not only our object to represent the state of things in which our characters will shortly be placed, but at the same time to develop an event in the history of our country more celebrated than well known, unquote. Armed with the clout of his powerful publisher, Ricordi, Verdi approached the city officials of Bologna with an ambitious project to pay tribute to Rossini on the anniversary of his death. Bologna was the city with which Rossini had been most closely associated, and Verdi proposed to the city fathers that 12 Italian composers would collaborate with him in writing a composite Requiem Mass, with each composer contributing a single movement. Verdi himself would compose the final movement, the fugue, Libera Me. The project was given a go by the city council, but political bickering as well as inconsistencies of style and outlook led to the work never being fully realized. When a friend at the Milan Conservatory saw Verdi's portion, however, he suggested that Verdi consider writing a complete requiem himself. Verdi made some sketches, but lost interest in the idea as he began to concentrate on his opera, Aida. Some years later, in 1873, Verdi's other cultural hero, Alessandro Manzoni, died at the age of 88 after taking a serious fall down the steps to the Church of San Fedele. Verdi was so deeply affected by Manzoni's death that he felt incapable of going to the funeral. It is said that Verdi instead made a secret visit to Manzoni's grave a few days later. After some further reflection and some consultations with Ricordi, it was decided that Verdi would honor the memory of Manzoni with this Requiem Mass. Once again, Alan Gilbert.
2: The Verdi Requiem is a unique treatment of what I think we can all agree is a very serious text. Different composers, different cultures have had different takes on how to interpret the Mass, which is, after all, a ritual. So the idea of opera and actual sort of living human experience is natural, but for Verdi, I think it is highly dramatic. It is not hyper-reverent. It is extremely vivid, even terrifying, kind of larger than life, really gets into the kind of excitement of the experience of worship, of fear, of the uncertainty of faith. It's a very human, down-to-earth kind of take on the whole subject, and one that I think can really make it very, very vivid and immediate on a human level.
1: The first performance of the work took place on the anniversary of Manzoni's death, May 22, 1874, with the composer conducting. The success of the piece, not only at its premiere, but at subsequent performances, was overwhelming. Verdi and his publisher had to take special precautions to prevent unauthorized performances. In Bologna, for example, it was performed by four pianos rather than by an orchestra, while in Ferrara it was given by a local military band. The Requiem is filled with everything that makes Verdi great: searing melodies fused with impeccable taste and expert craftsmanship. Conductor Hans von Bülow called it an opera in church vestments, and Johannes Brahms didn't hesitate to call it a work of genius. Since the Verdi Requiem is a lengthy piece, we're going to give stations a chance to break for ID now. When we return, we'll hear the work played without interruption. 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
0: Giuseppe Verdi and the New York Philharmonic await you here on Classical WFMT Chicago. I'm Michael Phillips.
1: And now we hear the Messa de Requiem by Giuseppe Verdi. As soloists, we'll hear soprano Angela Mead, mezzo-soprano Lily Pasekivi, tenor Russell Thomas, and bass baritone Eric Owens with the New York Choral Artists. Alan Gilbert conducts the New York Philharmonic.

recorded live at Avery Fisher Hall, that was the Messa de Requiem by Giuseppe Verdi. The New York Philharmonic was joined by the New York Choral Artists, along with soloists Angela Mead, Lily Pasakivi, Russell Thomas, and Eric Owens. The conductor was Alan Gilbert. And if you enjoyed that performance, you'll be happy to learn that it is scheduled to be released as part of the orchestra's digital download series on iTunes. More information is available at nyphil.org. While you're there, we hope that you'll also check out our watch and listen section, where you can hear broadcasts on demand and other content. And of course, there is also plenty of information on tickets for upcoming concerts. Once again, the address is nyphil.org. Next, we turn to music by a 13-year-old Felix Mendelssohn. This is his Magnificat in D major. For this performance, the orchestra is joined by the Bach Collegium Japan and the Yale Schola Cantorum. The soloists are soprano Sherazad Pentaki, Yeston Davies countertenor, tenor Nicholas Fahn, and baritone Tyler Duncan. Masaki Suzuki conducts the New York Philharmonic.

Magnificat in D major by Felix Mendelssohn, the Bach Collegium Japan, the Yale Schola Cantorum, and the New York Philharmonic were conducted by Masaki Suzuki. The soloists were Sherazade Pentaki, Yestin Davies, Nicholas Fahn, and Tyler Duncan.

Credit Suisse is the exclusive tour sponsor of the New York Philharmonic. The New York Philharmonic this week is generously underwritten by the Kaplan Brothers Fund, the Audrey Love Charitable Foundation, the National Endowment for the Arts, and by our corporate sponsor, MetLife Foundation. Vince Ford is the executive producer of this series. The music producer is Lawrence Rock. The broadcasts are written and produced by Mark Travis, with assistance from Ian Riley, Sarah Zwinklis, and Paloma Orozco. And for now, until next time, this is Alec Baldwin wishing you good health and good music. 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

Gary Clark and Baroque Band, and the Overture No. 1 by an early English composer named Maurice Greene. You'll want to stay tuned. I'm very excited to share with you a violin sonata by a late Romantic Swiss composer named Otmar Schirk. We'll get to that in a bit. Here is a suite from the music written to accompany a play called The Fairy Queen by Henry Purcell. Alison Balsam, trumpet, English concert, conductor Trevor Pinnock.

Alison Balsam played the trumpet there, joined by the English concert conducted by Trevor Pinnock, a suite from the music for The Fairy Queen by Henry Purcell, inspired in part by Shakespeare's Midsummer Night's Dream. From that same piece comes this, it's a bird's prelude.

A Bird's Prelude from the music for The Fairy Queen, one of the many incidental pieces written by Henry Purcell to accompany a play, in other words. That was Le Concert des Nations, Jordi Savall, the conductor. Next we have Swiss music, and we begin with this by a composer who was born in 1716. We don't hear a lot of Swiss music from the 18th century. His name is Gaspard Fritz, and his symphony in G minor is performed by La Stagione, conducted by Michael Schneider.

The composer of that music, the Swiss composer Gaspard Fritz, and his G minor symphony was conducted by Michael Schneider and played by La Stagione. Another Swiss composer, very, very different from what we just heard, though. This is a late Romantic composer, best known for his songs, named Otmar Schoeck, S-C-H-O-E-C-K. His D major violin sonata is played here by Simone Skragen and pianist Ulrich Koella.

Simone Skragen played the violin, Ulrich Kurle the piano, and that is music by a late Romantic Swiss composer named Otmar Schirk. His violin sonata in D major, that is an unpublished composition. He wrote a couple of other violin sonatas, which are maybe a little more representative of his late Romantic style. If you don't know the music of Otmar Schirk, I really encourage you to get to know it. He wrote some marvelous pieces, lots and lots of songs, including this one, which is called For Ninon. It's sung by Nathan Berg. He's the baritone, and Julius Drake is the pianist.

music by a composer who, in my opinion, is one of the great song composers. His name is Otmar Shirk, and that was his song For Ninon. Nathan Berg baritone, Julius Drake piano, from a complete recording of all of his songs. 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Stay tuned for more music. Before we hear arrangements of several English folk songs into a famous Suite for Winds by Rayfon Williams, here is an arrangement of a Welsh folk song, David of the White Rock, played by Cheryl Ann Fulton.

That was harpist Cheryl Ann Fulton performing that arrangement of a Welsh folk song called David of the White Rock. It's good to be with you, Peter van de Graaff here, and I'm going to share with you a huge work by a Dutch woman of the 20th century named Henriette Bosmans. We'll be listening to her Cello Concerto No. 1. After this music, which is one of the standards for the wind band repertoire, it is arrangements of English folk song made by Ray Vaughan Williams. Did a lot of such arranging. This is the London Wind Orchestra, Dennis Wick the conductor, and simply called the English Folk Song Suite.

Dennis Wick, London Wind Orchestra, and the English Folk Song Suite, as arranged by Rafe Vaughan Williams. Here is a Welsh folk song now, and this has been arranged by a composer who also did a lot of folk song arranging. His name is Joseph Haydn. He barely spoke English, but when he was in London, he did was hired to do a lot of arranging of folk song from the British Isles. And this one's called The Melody of Cynwyd, and it's with the Eisenstadt Haydn Trio and soprano Lorna Anderson.

It's one of those charming folk songs from the British Isles, arranged by Joseph Haydn, a Welsh folk song there with Lorna Anderson singing. We come now to music by a Dutch composer. Her name is Henriette Bosmans, B-O-S-M-A-N-S. She was born in 1895 and lived to 1952. Her father was principal cellist of the Royal Concertgebouw Orchestra of Amsterdam, but he died when she was just 6 months old, which is interesting because we're going to hear a cello concerto by Henriette Bosmans. So this could be seen as a posthumous tribute to her father. It is a major work. Raphael Walfisch is the cellist here, joined by the BBC Scottish Symphony, and the conductor is a Dutchman himself, Ed Spanjaert, in Henriette Bosmans' Cello Concerto No. 1.

Music from 1922 by the Dutch composer Henriette Bosmans, her Cello Concerto No. 1 with Raphael Walfisch, and the BBC Scottish Symphony conducted by Ed Spognard. I mentioned before we heard the work that her father was the principal cellist of the Concertgebouw Orchestra of Amsterdam. She also was very close friends with a cellist and wrote her first and second concertos in quick succession. Here's a bit of Robert Schumann from the Album for the Young.

music written by Robert Schumann for his children to play as they learned the piano, the chorale from the album For the Young. And the pianist was Luba Edlina. 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Before we hear an oboe concerto, we have this piece, which is called Gabriel's Oboe. It's famous music from a film score by Ennio Morricone titled The Mission, and Yo-Yo Ma solos with the composer himself conducting.

Yo-Yo Ma soloing with an orchestra led by Ennio Morricone, who wrote that music as part of the film score to The Mission, Gabriel's Oboe. This is Peter Van de Graaff speaking, and I do welcome you, invite you to stay tuned. We have some oboe music and then some flute music. The flute music will be the sonata by Sergei Prokofiev, and an oboe concerto right now by a composer who went by a couple of names, depending on where he was, Franz Anton Ressler or Francesco Rossetti. And Lajos Lenčeš is the soloist here with the Slovak Chamber Orchestra, Bohdan Varhal, the conductor, in this F major oboe concerto by this Bohemian-born composer who made something of a specialty of writing for wind instruments.

That's a music by a contemporary of Haydn and Mozart named Francesco Rossetti, or Franz Anton Rissler. And although he was a double bass player, he was noted for his wind instrument writing, including that oboe concerto in F major. It was Lajos Lencsés playing the oboe with the Slovak Chamber Orchestra. Bohdan Varhal was the conductor. Here is Lajos Lencsés again, this time with the Budapest Strings, and this is a gavotte by Clémence de Grandval.

That's music by a woman, a French composer, who was born in 1828. She often wrote under a pen name in order to make her music more sellable. Women's music was not the thing at the time. Her name is Clémence de Grandval, and that was a dance called a gavotte, performed by Lajos Lencsés oboe and the Budapest Strings. Speaking of strings, let's turn now to Sergei Prokofiev and this arrangement for string quartet of the gavotte. We just heard a gavotte. Here's another one. This is from the Classical Symphony of Prokofiev.

Brodsky String Quartet playing that arrangement of the third movement, the Gavotte, which comes from the Symphony No. 1 by Sergei Prokofiev, written in the classical style. This is a flute sonata by Prokofiev. Now, sometimes what we see is violin sonatas arranged for flutes. This actually went the other way around. It was originally composed for flute and piano, and then David Oistrakh imposed upon Prokofiev to arrange it for violin and piano. Having said all of that, we're going to hear it played by clarinet and piano. Seems that everyone wants to get their hands on this piece, and understandably, it's a very attractive, immediately attractive work of Prokofiev. Flute Sonata in D Major, played here by clarinetist Pablo Barragán and pianist Sophie Pacini.

Pablo Barragán performing on the clarinet, music originally composed for flute and piano by Sergei Prokofiev. Sophie Pacini was the pianist there, and that's the Flute Sonata in D, Opus 94. I think that transcription works very nicely, don't you? Speaking of Prokofiev and transcriptions, he himself arranged this for piano from his ballet Romeo and Juliet. It is simply called The Scene, and Nikolai Demidienko is the pianist.

Scene or The Street Awakens, coming from early on in the Great Ballet after Shakespeare Romeo and Juliet by Prokofiev. Nikolai Demidienko, piano. 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Stay tuned for more music. I'm Peter Van de Graaff, and Handel is the composer for a little bit. Then we're going to turn to an early work and a huge work by Felix Mendelssohn, rarely heard concerto for violin and piano with an all-star cast. Here is Dame Joan Sutherland singing this from Handel's opera Giulio Cesare, Julius Caesar. Richard Bonning leads the New Symphony Orchestra of London.

Tu la mia stella, thou art my star. That comes from Giulio Cesare, or Giulio Cesare in Egitto, Julius Caesar in Egypt, by George Frederick Handel, one of his most successful operas. That aria sung by the character Cleopatra, Dame Joan Sutherland, singing there with her husband Richard Bonning, conducting the New Symphony Orchestra of London, music of Handel. This is the Orpheus Chamber Orchestra to perform this music, which Handel composed while he was in London. It's the Concerto Grosso, Opus 6, number 4 in A minor.

Orpheus Chamber Orchestra, and music of George Frederick Handel. The Concerto Grosso, the Grand Concerto, Opus 6, Number 4, in A minor. We have another concerto coming up by Felix Mendelssohn with a recording with Gidon Kremer and Marta Argerich. Here is Gidon Kremer in a work very different from what we just heard. It's by John Cage. It's a melody for violin and harp.

Naoko Yoshino, harp, Gidon Kramer, violin, and music by the American composer John Cage. He wrote a series of six melodies, originally for violin and keyboard, and that was the fifth of those six. For all the justifiable acclaim that Mozart gets for being such an amazing child prodigy, it's possible that Mendelssohn was an even greater child prodigy, because he was writing greater masterpieces at an earlier age than was Mozart. Here's a piece which is not considered one of his greatest masterpieces, but it's a remarkable composition when we consider that Mendelssohn was 14 years old when he wrote this. It's an extended work and a rarely heard work, a concerto in D minor for violin, piano, and strings. We're going to hear a performance now by Gidon Kramer, violin, Marta Argerich, piano, the Orpheus Chamber Orchestra, and this concerto by young Felix Mendelssohn.

Felix Mendelssohn was enormously prolific as a teenager. He wrote 12 string symphonies, he wrote some concertos, he wrote operas. He also wrote the work we just heard as a 15-year-old, 14-year-old boy. It was the Concerto for Violin, Piano, and Strings, only you may have noticed, in D minor. Gidon Kremer with Marta Argerich and the Orpheus Chamber Orchestra. It's one of those pieces that you hear and you think, why is that never, ever performed and even very rarely recorded? Here's pianist Michael Ponty with an etude, a study, by a great Polish pianist composer Moritz Moszkowski.

That was one of the favorite encores of Vladimir Horowitz. He did not play it there. Michael Ponti did. But it's an etude study by Moritz Moszkowski with Fingers of Flying. Stay tuned for more music ahead on WFMT Chicago 98.7 FM. We're on the web at WFMT.com. My great pleasure to be with you, particularly as I'm going to be sharing with you some music by a very interesting French composer who wrote very, very little music. All of it early in his career. He went decades without writing anything after he decided to give up writing. His name is Henri Duparc, D-U-P-A-R-C, and he is by far best known for his songs. In fact, he wrote almost nothing but songs, but we're going to hear a symphonic poem of his in a little bit. The songs we're going to hear, however, are not sung, rather transcribed. So in this first instance, for example, Gail Williams plays horn, Catherine Goodson the piano, and this is Duparc's song, Fidèle.

Gail Williams played the horn and the voice part of that song by Henri Duparc. It's called Fidèle. Catherine Goodson was the pianist. We're going to spend some music with Henri Duparc, turning to Beethoven later on. The French composer Henri Duparc lived a long life. He was born in 1848, lived all the way to 1933, but he wrote so little music. He may be the quote-unquote greatest composer who wrote this few number of pieces, 16 songs and a couple of other pieces, and that's it. And he stopped writing very early in his life. Here is a song of his called Chanson Triste, Sad Song. Misha Maisky plays the cello, the voice part, and Daria Hovora is the pianist.

It's one of the songs of Henri Duparc. It's called Chanson Triste, Sad Song, Mishimaisky Cello, Daria Hovora Piano. Now, that was just the cello playing the voice part with piano accompaniment. This is a much more involved transcription of music of Henri Duparc, his song Extase, Ecstasy. But here it's been orchestrated by Leopold Stokowski, who also conducts the London Symphony Orchestra. David Gray is the solo horn player.

and another of the songs of Henri Duparc, as transcribed by Leopold Stokowski and conducted by him as well with the London Symphony. He wrote 16 songs. We've heard a few of them. He wrote one symphonic poem, and this is it. It's called Lenore, and it has to do with crusaders returning from battle. Lenore is awaiting the return of her fiancé. Others arrive, but not he, and she waits. Finally, he arrives on a black horse, and you could probably see where this is going. He takes her away and to an open grave, and he turns into a skeleton, and she dies. This is Lenore by Henri Duparc, and a performance by the Toulouse Capital Orchestra, Michel Plasson conducting.

Lenore, a symphonic poem by French composer Henri Duparc. That was Michel Plasson, Toulouse Capital Orchestra. Symphonic poem about the Crusades and a woman awaiting her beloved's return. He finally comes back on a black horse, takes her down into the grave with him. That title, Lenore, brought to mind, the original version of Beethoven's Fidelio, which was called Leonora. It has nothing to do with the plot of what we just heard. But this is some incidental music Beethoven wrote for a play called Leonora Prohaska. We'll hear the Warriors Chorus.

Unaccompanied male chorus from the music, which was written for a play called Leonora Prohaska by Beethoven. Berlin Radio Chorus, Claudio Abbado. Chamber music by Beethoven now, an early work which is very closely modeled on a similar piece by Mozart. Same number of movements, same instruments, same key. It's a quintet for piano and winds. Robert Levin, forte piano, and members of the Academy of Ancient Music Chamber Ensemble.

In a performance on period instruments, Robert Levin played the forte piano with four members of the Academy of Ancient Music Chamber Ensemble: Frank DeBrown, oboe; Anthony Pei, clarinet; Danny Bond, bassoon; and Anthony Halstead, horn. That's some music of Beethoven, his E-flat major quintet. This is a full wind quintet now, no piano here. And the music is by Ferenc Farkas, a Hungarian composer. This has oboe, clarinet, bassoon, horn, and flute now, and this is one of his early Hungarian dances.

That's arranged by Ferenc Farkas, one of his early Hungarian dances from the 17th century for wind quintet. There's five of them in all. That was the third. Recorded by the Borealis Quintet. 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Stay tuned for more music. I hope you're well. I'm Peter Van de Graaff, here to keep you company with music. The phenomenon of the echo, as expressed musically, is what we're going to focus on for a little while. We'll listen to a concerto for violins in echo by Vivaldi. We have a canzone, or literally a song, although it's played, canzone in echo by Gabrieli, and something else from early Italy. In fact, from around 1608, by a composer named Bastiano Chilese. And this is his canzone in echo for eight performers, performed by the group called Hesperian 21 under the direction of Jordi Savall.

That's music dating from 1608, Italy. The composer's name, Bastiano Chilese. And we heard the first of a number of pieces inspired by Echo. It's called A Song in Echo in 8 Parts, the Hesperian 21 performed. Before we listen to the Echo Concerto by Vivaldi, we have A Song in Echo in 10 parts, for 10 different instruments, in other words, by Giovanni Gabrieli. This is Andrew Parrott leading the Taverner Consort.

The Taverner Consorts, directed by Andrew Parrott, with that Canzone in Echo for 10 instruments by Giovanni Gabrieli, who flourished in Venice in the late 16th, early 17th centuries. There's a real interest in music for echo or depicting echo in Venice in that time for some reason. And we have another example, although this takes us a bit later on. This is Antonio Vivaldi's Echo Concerto for violin with echo violin, second violin, and orchestra. We're going to hear Fabio Biondi playing the principal violin and Enrico Cazazza playing the second violin with Europa Galante.

a concerto by Antonio Vivaldi called Concerto per Eco in Lontano, an echo in the distance. The principal violinist was Fabio Biondi. The echo violinist was Enrico Cazazza. And the accompanying ensemble was Europa Galante. One more echo piece. This is by Orlando Di Lasso, and it's called Hola, o che buon echo. Hey there, what a good echo.

Empire Brass Quintet and Friends with Hola, O Que Bon Echo. Hey There, What a Good Echo by Orlando Di Lasso, the last of our echo-inspired pieces. We're next going to hear music composed in 1946 for a BBC broadcast, a radio broadcast, of Shakespeare's Love's Labour's Lost, one of his lesser-known works. The man who wrote the music to accompany the play was Gerald Finzi, and we're going to listen now to the English String Orchestra, directed by William Boughton.

We have heard music performed by the English Symphony Orchestra. William Boughton was the conductor. And that was originally composed in 46, for a BBC broadcast on the radio of Shakespeare's Love's Labour's Lost. The composer of that music was Gerald Finzi. We heard a suite from the incidental music. Here's a setting of a Shakespearean text. I'm sorry to say, I don't know from what play this comes. The text begins, "I loathe that I did love." And it's sung by Paul Elliott with Paul Odette playing the lute.

0: We know the writer of the text. It was Shakespeare. We don't know the composer of the music. We don't know what play it's from. O Loathe That I Did Love. Paul Elliott sang that, with Paul Odette playing the lute. That brings us to the end of this edition of WFMT Through the Night. Here's Jan Weller with the WFMT Morning Program.
1: 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The Supreme Court is allowing the Trump administration to end legal protections for migrants fleeing violence and natural disaster in Haiti and Syria. The decision allows the Department of Homeland Security to swiftly end temporary protected status, a program that protects about 1.3 million people from 17 countries. And the court has cleared the way for the Trump administration to revive an immigration policy once used to turn back migrants seeking asylum at the U.S.-Mexico border. Critics say the tactic created a humanitarian crisis as thousands of people settled in makeshift shelters at the border to await their turn to apply. A United Nations agency has paused the evacuation of ships through the Strait of Hormuz after the British military said a vessel was hit by a projectile off the coast of Oman. The head of the International Maritime Organization said that the plan to move stranded ships out of the Persian Gulf and through the strait will be on hold until the agency can guarantee their safety. The Russian Defense Ministry says it intercepted 660 Ukrainian drones overnight over 12 Russian regions, as well as the illegally annexed Crimea, the Azov, and the Black Sea. Ukraine has been intensifying its aerial campaign against Russian military targets and energy facilities, stalling Russia's war efforts. The Texas Board of Education is scheduled to vote on a required reading list for public school students that includes stories and passages from the Bible. Texas has been at the forefront of conservative efforts to incorporate religion into the public schools. David Clayton Thomas, the gruff-voiced lead singer of the brassy rock band Blood, Sweat, and Tears, has died at the age of 84. The White Sox were off yesterday, but the Cubs beat the Mets 4-3 in 10 innings, sweeping their four-game series. This newscast is being brought to you by Clifford Law.
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1: We're expecting mostly cloudy and cool conditions today, with a slight chance of showers this afternoon. Highs from the lower 70s inland to the upper 60s near the lake. And tomorrow, similar temperatures, actually a little bit warmer, with highs from the upper 70s inland to the upper 60s near the lake. And on Sunday, sort of a transitional day. We'll start out mostly cloudy in the morning, then become partly cloudy and warmer, with highs from the mid-80s inland to around 80 near the lake. And that sets the stage for a hot and humid week. Next week will be in the 90s for the most part. Currently it's 61 degrees at O'Hare, 65 at the lakefront, with cloudy skies across the area. 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It's 6:03 on this Friday morning, the 26th of June. I'm Jan Weller, glad to be with you to end the week. I'll actually also be in tomorrow morning filling in for Christina, which means I'll be hosting Saturday morning Listener's Choice at 8 o'clock, so you may want to get your requests in early so we can seek them out and schedule them. Requests at WFMT.com is the address to send them. Let's start with some Purcell this morning, played by Canadian Brass.

Canadian Brass with a suite of pieces by Henry Purcell, drawn from various works of that English composer. They call it the Purcell Suite, and you heard it on Classical WFMT, where programming originates from the Rene Crown Public Media Center. Music lovers, this summer Ravinia brings incredible live performances across many genres. Hugh Jackman takes the stage this summer, alongside Gregory Alan Isakov and the Chicago Philharmonic, for a unique concert experience under the stars. And this season, Brian McKnight and Gladys Knight had another unforgettable evening at Ravinia. Tickets are on sale now only at Ravinia's website, ravinia.org. Respighi wrote three suites of ancient airs and dances, basing these orchestral works on early lute music as the

The Third Suite of Ancient Airs and Dances by Respighi, the darkest of the three, performed by the Los Angeles Chamber Orchestra, conducted by Sir Neville Mariner. It's 6:30, and you're listening to Classical WFMT on this Friday morning, the 26th of June. And it should be a mostly cloudy and cool day, with a slight chance of showers this afternoon. No rain mentioned beyond that in the forecast for the weekend. We're expecting highs today only from the lower 70s inland and even cooler near the lake. Lows around 60 tonight. And tomorrow will start out partly cloudy, but then skies should be clearing in the afternoon with warmer temperatures. Highs from the upper 70s inland to the upper 60s near the lake. Even warmer on Sunday, and then the next week, the entire work week, it looks like we'll be in the 90s. A muggy forecast for us. 62 degrees right now at O'Hare and 66 at the lakefront, and cloudy skies across the Chicago area. I'm Jan Weller with you on this Friday morning, and we have some music next for flute and guitar by Mauro Giuliani. This is his potpourri on themes from Rossini's opera Tancredi, played by the Cavatina Duo on Classical WFMT.

0: the Cavatina Duo, performing a piece by Mauro Giuliani, the great guitarist, based on themes from Rossini's opera Tancredi, Giuliani's Potpourri, played by Cavatina here on Classical WFMT.
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0: Some Tchaikovsky now on this Friday morning. The final two movements of his Orchestral Suite No. 1, he wrote four of them before ever getting around to writing a symphony. The two last movements are a scherzo and gavotte, and they're performed here by the Stuttgart Radio Symphony Orchestra, conducted by Neville Marriner.

The finale of Tchaikovsky's Suite No. 1 for orchestra. Actually, we heard the last two movements, a scherzo and gavotte, performed by the Stuttgart Radio Symphony, conducted by Sir Neville Mariner. 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

the Los Angeles Guitar Quartet with their rendition of The Russian Dance from Tchaikovsky's ballet The Nutcracker. It's nearly 7 o'clock, and you're listening to classical WFMT Chicago, broadcasting on 98.7 FM, HD1, WFMT.com, and the WFMT mobile app.

It's now 7 o'clock, and you're listening to Classical WFMT. Here is a look at the latest news. The Supreme Court is allowing the Trump administration to end legal protections for migrants fleeing violence and natural disaster in Haiti and Syria. The decision allows the Department of Homeland Security to swiftly end temporary protected status, a program that protects about 1.3 million people from 17 different countries. And the Supreme Court has cleared the way for the administration to revive an immigration policy once used to turn back migrants seeking asylum at the Mexican border. Critics say the tactic created a humanitarian crisis as thousands of people settled in makeshift shelters at the border to await their turn to apply. A United Nations agency has paused the evacuation of ships through the Strait of Hormuz after a British military officer said that a vessel was hit by a projectile off the coast of Oman. The head of the International Maritime Organization said that the plan to move stranded ships out of the Persian Gulf and through the strait will be on hold until the agency can guarantee their safety. Russia says that Ukraine launched a major nighttime drone attack on various Russian regions, Crimea, and the surrounding seas. It was one of Ukraine's biggest assaults since the Russian invasion over 4 years ago. Ukrainian long-range drones have been targeting oil and energy facilities, disrupting Russian fuel supplies and military deliveries. And Venezuelans are digging out from the rubble after Wednesday's back-to-back earthquakes. Officials say that the 7.2 and 7.5 magnitude quakes killed at least 235 people and left thousands injured. David Clayton Thomas, the lead singer of the brassy rock band Blood, Sweat, and Tears, has died at the age of 84. In baseball, the White Sox were off yesterday, but the Cubs played and won again. They beat the Mets 4-3 in 10 innings, sweeping their four-game series. It's going to be an overcast day, it looks like, in the Chicago area, and there is a slight chance of showers this afternoon. We're expecting highs from the lower 70s inland to the upper 60s near the lake. Enjoy the cool temperatures while you can, though, because next week is going to be pretty hot and muggy. Tomorrow, we're expecting warmer temperatures with highs from the upper 70s inland to the upper 60s near the lake. Then on Sunday, even warmer with highs from the mid-80s inland to around 80 near the lake. No mention of rain in the forecast for the weekend. It's currently 62 degrees at O'Hare and 66 at the lake with cloudy skies at both locations. 7:03 now on this Friday morning, the 26th of June. I'm Jan Weller with you until 10 here on Classical WFMT. I'll also be back in tomorrow morning filling in for Christina. And I invite you to submit your requests right now for tomorrow's Saturday Morning Listener's Choice program at 8 o'clock. That'll give us time to find those selections and get them ready to offer. 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Please send them in. Some Dvorak to begin this hour. This is the first movement of his Symphony No. 3, Jose Serrebrier conducting the Bournemouth Symphony Orchestra.

the first movement of Dvorak's Third Symphony, the Bournemouth Symphony Orchestra, conducted by José Serrurier. 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Join Carl Grapentine for a summer getaway to the Santa Fe Opera beginning August 18th. Experience an incredible series of performances while enjoying 5-star accommodations. 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Carl's going to have some Mahler for you on his almanac this morning at 7:30, coming up in about 15 minutes. Right now, though, a couple of different composers invite us to dance. Invitation to the Dance is a well-known piece by Weber. We're going to be hearing an arrangement of that in a few minutes. But to begin with, sort of an answer to that from the Latin jazz

Invitation to the Dance. Music of Paquito de Rivera, played by flutist Susan Pomonidell, cellist Edward Aaron, and pianist G. Juan Park. Another better-known invitation to the dance in a moment here on Classical WFMT, 22 minutes now after 7 o'clock. Music lovers, this summer Ravinia brings incredible live performances across many genres. Hugh Jackman takes the stage this summer, alongside Gregory Alan Isakov and the Chicago Philharmonic, for a unique concert experience under the stars. And also this season, Brian McKnight and Gladys Knight add another unforgettable evening at Ravinia. Tickets are on sale now only at Ravinia's website, ravinia.org. Carl Maria von Weber's piece, Invitation to the Dance, was for solo piano to begin with. We know it usually better in its orchestration by Berlioz, but this is an arrangement for winds played by Ensemble Wien Berlin, Invitation to the Dance by Weber on Classical WFMT.

0: The ensemble Wien Berlin, consisting of wind players from the Vienna and Berlin Philharmonics, and their version of Invitation to the Dance, Carl Maria von Weber's piece, usually heard as orchestrated by Berlioz. I kind of like this arrangement, though. It's 7:30, and you're listening to Classical WFMT Chicago. Carl's Almanac is coming up next after a look at the weather. We're expecting mostly cloudy and cool conditions today, and there is a slight chance of showers this afternoon, with highs from the lower 70s inland to the upper 60s near the lake. No rain is mentioned over the weekend, but the skies will be cloudy off and on. Tomorrow will start out partly cloudy in the morning, but then we should be clearing in the afternoon, and warmer, with highs from the upper 70s inland to the upper 60s near the lake. Then on Sunday, mostly cloudy in the morning, then becoming less cloudy and warmer again, with highs from the mid-80s inland to around 80 near the lake. We are climbing steadily toward a very hot and humid week all next week. It's currently 62 degrees at O'Hare, 66 at the lakefront, with cloudy skies across the Chicago area. 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The festival's sixth season runs now through July 5th. For tickets and details, visit their website, operafestivalchicago.org.
1: Good morning and welcome to this Friday edition of Carl's Almanac here on WFMT. It's a Friday morning, June 26th. Two items to observe. Gustav Mahler's Symphony No. 9 was premiered posthumously in Vienna with Bruno Walter conducting the Vienna Philharmonic. It was about a year after Mahler's death at the age of 50. By the way, Klaus Mäkelä will be conducting Mahler 9 this fall with the CSO. And today's musical birthday is that of the Italian conductor Claudio Abbado. He was born in Milan 1933, and what a career. At various times, Claudio Abbado was the music director of the London Symphony Orchestra, the Berlin Philharmonic, the La Scala Opera House, the Vienna State Opera House. He founded the Lucerne Festival Orchestra and also the Mahler Chamber Orchestra, and he was principal guest conductor here in Chicago of the CSO in the early 1980s. This is one of the recordings he made here in Chicago. This is the second movement, the Ländler, from Gustav Mahler's Symphony No. 1, the Chicago Symphony Orchestra, led by Claudio Abbado.

The second movement of Mahler's Titan Symphony, his Symphony No. 1. Claudio Abbado conducted the Chicago Symphony Orchestra in that 1982 recording. And that was Carl's Almanac for this Friday morning, sponsored in part by Opera Festival of Chicago. The Opera Festival of Chicago returns for its sixth season with two unforgettable productions. Experience Puccini's beloved classic La Bohème tonight through July 5th, and Chilea's sweeping romantic drama Adriana Lecouvreur this Sunday and July 3rd. Featuring an outstanding cast of international opera stars with the Opera Festival of Chicago Orchestra and Chorus, both productions are performed in Italian with English supertitles, only at the North Shore Center for the Performing Arts in Skokie. You can get tickets at their website, operafestivalchicago.org. 18 minutes now before 8 o'clock on this Friday morning. I'm Jan Weller with you until 10 here on Classical WFMT. Some Beethoven. This is the finale of his harp string quartet, his quartet number 10, played by the Kalidor String Quartet.

The Kalidor Quartet, performing Beethoven, the finale of his string quartet number 10, known as the Harp Quartet. This is Classical WFMT, and taking us to another look at the news at 8 o'clock. Music for piano and orchestra, a virtuoso showpiece for the piano by Henry Charles Leetolf. Pianist Peter Donohoe and the Bournemouth Symphony Orchestra under Andrew Litton with the finale of Leetolf's Concerto Symphonique No. 4.

Pianist Peter Donohoe in the finale of Henry Charles Lietoff's Concerto Symphonique No. 4. He was joined by the Bournemouth Symphony Orchestra, conducted by Andrew Litton. We don't hear a lot of Lietoff's music. Most often we hear the scherzo from that very same Concerto Symphonique. It's 8 o'clock, and you're listening to Classical WFMT Chicago on 98.7 FM, HD1, WFMT.com, and the WFMT mobile app. And here is a summary of the latest news. The death toll from two powerful earthquakes in Venezuela has risen to 589, with nearly 3,000 injured, according to acting President Delcy Rodriguez. The earthquakes are among the strongest in Venezuela in over a century and have affected millions and caused widespread devastation. The Supreme Court is allowing the Trump administration to end legal protections for migrants fleeing violence and natural disaster in Haiti and Syria. The decision allows the Department of Homeland Security to swiftly end temporary protected status, a program that protects about 1.3 million people from 17 different countries. And the Supreme Court has cleared the way for the Trump administration to revive an immigration policy that was once used to turn back migrants seeking asylum at the Mexican border. Critics say that that tactic created a humanitarian crisis as thousands of people settled in makeshift shelters at the border to await their turn to apply. A United Nations agency has paused the evacuation of ships through the Strait of Hormuz after the British military said a vessel was hit by a projectile off the coast of Oman. The head of the International Maritime Organization said that the plan to move stranded ships out of the Persian Gulf and through the strait will be on hold until the agency can guarantee their safety. Russia says Ukraine launched a major nighttime drone attack on Russian regions, Crimea, and the surrounding seas. It was one of Ukraine's biggest assaults since the Russian invasion over 4 years ago. David Clayton Thomas, the husky-voiced lead singer of the band Blood, Sweat, and Tears, has died at the age of 84. And in sports, the White Sox were off yesterday. The Cubs played, and they beat the Mets again, 4-3 in 10 innings, sweeping their four-game series with the Mets. We're expecting a mostly cloudy and cool day in the Chicago area, with a slight chance of showers this afternoon and highs from the lower 70s inland to the upper 60s near the lake. Overnight, lows around 60, and then we'll gradually be getting warmer over the weekend, heading toward a very hot and muggy week next week. On Saturday, clearing and warm, with highs from the upper 70s inland to the upper 60s near the lake, and all the way into the 80s on Sunday, mid-80s inland, around 80 near the lake. Currently 65 degrees at O'Hare, 66 at the lakefront, with cloudy skies across the Chicago area. 8:03 now on this Friday morning. It's the 26th of June. I'm Jan Weller with you until 10 here on Classical WFMT. I'll also be back in tomorrow morning, by the way, filling in for Christina. And I'd like you to submit your requests for our Saturday morning Listener's Choice program ahead of time, if you can. 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The email address for your requests is requests@WFMT.com. We open this hour with the finale of a cello concerto by Arthur Sullivan of Gilbert and Sullivan fame. The soloist here is Julian Lloyd Webber.

0: Cellist Julian Lloyd Webber, brother of Andrew Lloyd, by the way, with the London Symphony Orchestra, conducted by Sir Charles McCarris, in music of Arthur Sullivan, best known for his collaborations with William Gilbert, Gilbert and Sullivan. Charles McCarris conducted the London Symphony Orchestra, as we said, with Julian Lloyd Webber, here on Classical WFMT.
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0: Pianist Sarah Davis Buchner next, playing some Spanish repertoire. She's going to be playing Tchaikovsky with the Grant Park Orchestra tonight and tomorrow in the Harris Theater, indoor concerts this weekend. Here is Sarah Davis Buchner with a suite of Spanish dances by Joaquin Turina titled Bailete, which roughly means short ballet. Wrong piece. Here it is.

Pianist Sarah Davis Buchner performing Bailete, a suite of Spanish dances by Joaquin Turina. And Sarah Davis Buchner will be featured in Tchaikovsky's Piano Concerto No. 1 tonight and tomorrow night at the Harris Theater in downtown Chicago. She'll be joined by the Grant Park Orchestra under Edwin Outwater in those concerts from the Grant Park Music Festival. 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

The Scherzo from Schumann's Piano Quintet, Opus 44, played by pianist Adam Lallume and Quatuor Hansen. You're listening to Classical WFMT. It's 29 minutes after 8, and it's going to be an overcast day and cool, but things are going to get a lot hotter before too long. Today, we're expecting highs only from the lower 70s inland to the upper 60s near the lake, and there is a slight chance of showers this afternoon. Beyond that, no rain is mentioned in the forecast. Tomorrow should be partly cloudy in the morning, then clearing and warm, with highs from the upper 70s inland to the upper 60s near the lake. Even warmer on Sunday, up into the 80s. And then, starting on Monday, it's going to be hot and humid for the entire week, with highs in the 90s for the most part. Currently it's 66 degrees at O'Hare and at the lakefront as well, and cloudy skies at both locations. All this week, at 8:30 in the morning and 6 in the evening, WFMT has been saluting the 2026 Ravinia Festival, with recordings highlighting artists and repertoire from the upcoming season. This summer, don't miss performances like Hugh Jackman, Gregory Alan Isakov and the Chicago Philharmonic, Brian McKnight and Gladys Knight, and so much more. For tickets and information, visit Ravinia's website, ravinia.org. Maren Alsop is chief conductor at Ravinia. She'll be conducting the grand opening night concert on Saturday evening, July 11th, in the newly renovated Hunter Pavilion at Ravinia. And here is Maren Alsop conducting something of a specialty for her, music of Leonard Bernstein. These are the three dance episodes from On the Town.

Marin Alsop conducting the Bournemouth Symphony Orchestra in music of Leonard Bernstein. Three dance episodes from his Broadway musical On the Town, which is about three sailors on a 24-hour leave in New York City. Marin Alsop is the chief conductor at Ravinia, and she'll be opening this year's Ravinia season with the grand opening night concert on Saturday, July 11th, leading the Chicago Symphony Orchestra with pianist Yun-Chan Lim in music of, let's see here, I think he's doing, yes, the Ravel Concerto in G major. And Lizzo is also going to be featured on that program. We are focusing on Ravinia all this week at 8:30 in the morning and 6 in the evening, highlighting some of the artists and repertoire from the upcoming season. Be sure to tune in at 6 this evening when Candace Agree will present a performance by Chanticleer. They'll be appearing at Ravinia at the end of July. It's 17 minutes before 9 o'clock. You're listening to Classical WFMT. And from Broadway to film, as we hear some selections from the soundtrack to Cinema Paradiso by Ennio and Andrea Morricone. Henry Mancini conducts the Mancini Pops Orchestra.

Some of the score for the film Cinema Paradiso, written by the Morricones, Ennio and Andrea, and the Mancini Pops Orchestra performed that, directed by Henry Mancini himself. 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It's 5 minutes before 9 o'clock, and taking us to another summary of the news at the top of the hour, a little walking music by Percy Grainger.

Walking Tune, a little piece by Percy Grainger, played by the Borealis Wind Quintet, on Classical WFMT Chicago, broadcasting on 98.7 FM, HD1, WFMT.com, and the WFMT mobile app. It's 9 o'clock, and here's a final look at the news on this Friday morning. The death toll from two powerful earthquakes in Venezuela this week has risen to 589, with nearly 3,000 injured, according to acting President Delcy Rodriguez. The earthquakes are among the strongest in Venezuela in over a century. The Supreme Court is allowing the Trump administration to end legal protections for migrants fleeing violence and natural disaster in Haiti and Syria. The decision allows the Department of Homeland Security to swiftly end temporary protected status, a program that protects about 1.3 million people from 17 different countries. And the court has cleared the way for the administration to revive an immigration policy once used to turn back migrants seeking asylum at the Mexican border. Critics say the tactic created a humanitarian crisis in the past, as thousands of people settled in makeshift shelters at the border to await their turn to apply. A UN agency has paused the evacuation of ships through the Strait of Hormuz after the British military said a vessel was hit by a projectile off the coast of Oman. The head of the International Maritime Organization said the plan to move stranded ships out of the Persian Gulf and through the strait will be placed on hold until the agency can guarantee their safety. Russia says Ukraine launched a major nighttime drone attack on Russian regions, Crimea, and the surrounding areas. It was one of Ukraine's biggest assaults since the Russian invasion began over 4 years ago. David Clayton Thomas, the husky-voiced lead singer of Blood, Sweat, and Tears, has died at the age of 84. And in baseball, the White Sox were idle yesterday, but the Cubs beat the Mets 4-3 in 10 innings, sweeping their four-game series. And Carlos Mendoza was fired this morning as manager of the Mets, replaced by Andy Green. It's going to be a mostly cloudy and cool day in the Chicago area, with a slight chance of showers this afternoon, and highs from the lower 70s inland to the upper 60s near the lake. Lows around 60 tonight, and then starting to get warmer tomorrow, heading toward a hot and humid work week. Tomorrow we're expecting highs from the upper 70s inland to the upper 60s near the lake. No rain is mentioned. Also no rain in the forecast for Sunday, when we're expecting highs from the mid-80s inland to around 80 near the lake. It's 67 degrees at this hour at O'Hare, 66 at the lake, with cloudy skies across the Chicago area. 9:03 now on this Friday morning, the 26th of June. I'm Jan Weller with you on Classical WFMT for another hour. And during this hour, we'll hear several French pieces evoking the countryside. To begin with, Country Pleasures, Les Plaisirs Champêtres by Jean-Ferry Rebelle.

Les Plaisirs Champêtres, Country Pleasures, a piece by Jean-Ferry Rebelle, played by La Petite Bande, directed by Sigiswald Kalkin. This is classical WFMT, and we're listening to country music by French composers during this hour on classical WFMT. The Grant Park Music Festival continues tonight and tomorrow night, indoors at the Harris Theater, in celebration of Pride Weekend. Experience Tchaikovsky's dazzling Piano Concerto No. 1, featuring award-winning pianist Sarah Davis Buchner and led by guest conductor Edwin Outwater. The program also includes works by Jimmy Lopez, Lou Harrison, and Amy Woodford Findon. 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Here is a triptyque champêtre, a country triptych, by Charlotte Sohi, a composer of the early 20th century. It's in three movements titled Morning Enchantment, By the Side of a Brook, and Twilight Dance, and it's performed by a group of disparate musicians. They don't have an ensemble name, so I'll name them after we hear this performance of the triptyque champêtre by Charlotte Sohi.

0: The Triptyque Champêtre, or Country Triptych by Charlotte Sohi, played by flutist Matilda Calderini, violinist Omer Boucher, violist Lu Yongsin Chang, and cellist Yan Levionnois. 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
0: Continuing with French music evoking the countryside, the Concert Champêtre, or Country Concert, by Francis Poulenc. This is a modern harpsichord concerto, modern, that is, as it was written in the early 20th century, and it was written for the harpsichordist Wanda Landowska. Simon Preston is the harpsichordist in this performance with the London Symphony Orchestra, conducted by André Previn.

Harpsichordist Simon Preston and the London Symphony Orchestra, conducted by Andre Previn, in the Concert Champêtre, a harpsichord concerto written in the early 20th century by Francis Poulenc. 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Join the International Chamber Artists for Sounds of Appalachian Spring, a celebratory summer concert commemorating 20 years of ICA, on Monday, June 29th, this Monday evening at 7:30, at St. Gregory the Great Church in Chicago. Luxuriate in a world-class concert featuring iconic American works. Artistic director Patrick Godin conducts a rich program that includes George Gershwin, Scott Joplin, Libby Larson, Aaron Copland's Appalachian Spring, and music by ICA's composer-in-residence, James M. Stevenson. For a suggested contribution and more details, visit icamusic.org. One more country piece takes us to 10 o'clock. This is the Ronde Champêtre, or Country Round by Chabrier.

The Ronde Champêtre, Country Round, music of Chabrier played by pianist Georges Rabol, rounding out an hour of French country music here on classical WFMT Chicago, 98.7 FM, HD1, WFMT.com, and the WFMT mobile app. I'm Jan Weller. I'll be back with you tomorrow, actually, as I fill in for Christina Lim. And Dave Schwann is in next, filling in for Lisa Flynn. And to begin his program today, more piano music. This is the Barcarolle, the Gondolier's Song by Chopin, played by Marc-André Hamelin.

Frédéric Chopin's Barcarolle in F-sharp, Opus 60, played by pianist Marc-André Hamelin. Music to begin the 10 o'clock hour from Classical WFMT and WFMT.com. Good morning, David Schwann in for Lisa Flynn once again on this Friday. We'll be here until 3 this afternoon. And programming on Classical WFMT originates from the Rene Crown Public Media Center. From music of Chopin to music of Haydn, an early symphony by Joseph Haydn, the symphony number 6 in D major, known as The Morning. Here is the English Chamber Orchestra, conducted by Pinchas Zukerman.

0: The sixth of 104 symphonies by Joseph Haydn. We heard the symphony number 6 in D, known as The Morning, performed by the English Chamber Orchestra, Pinchas Zukerman conducting. Good morning, David Schwann with you in for Lisa Flynn on this Friday from Classical WFMT and WFMT.com.
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0: And here is music now on WFMT by Arvo Pärt, a setting of the Latin Mass Credo, the piece called Summa, S-U-M-M-A. It's sung by the group Polyphony, Stephen Layton conducting.

music by Arvo Pärt, a setting of the Latin Mass Credo, a piece called Summa. 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David Schwann in for Lisa Flynn on this Friday. And programming that enriches lives on WFMT is made possible in part by the David L. Grumman Trust. At 7 o'clock tonight on Exploring Music, Bill McLaughlin continues the series on the music of Sir William Walton. And then at 11 o'clock tonight on The Best of Studs Terkel, an interview done with Mel Brooks, who turns 100 this coming Sunday. That's at 11 o'clock tonight on WFMT. And we have music for you now by Aaron Copland, a suite from the music he wrote for the film Our Town. And Aaron Copland conducts the London Symphony.

Music by Aaron Copland, taken from the film score Our Town, the film adaptation of Thornton Wilder's play by the same name. Aaron Copland conducting the London Symphony in that recording. 10.5 minutes before 11 o'clock, and good morning to you, David Schwann in for Lisa Flynn on this Friday morning from Classical WFMT and WFMT.com. Taking us to the 11 o'clock hour, music by the 18th century Italian composer Carlo Monza. Here is his string quartet in B-flat, performed by Europa Galante.

String Quartet in B-flat by the 18th century Italian composer Carlo Monza, performed by the ensemble Europa Galante. Cloudy skies with some rain in places for today, this Friday, and a high around 65, the mid to upper 60s, actually. Mostly cloudy overnight, a low near 60, partly cloudy for tomorrow, and a high around 70. And intense heat on the way for next week. Right now it's 67 at O'Hare, 68 at Midway, and 66 along the lakefront. 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David Schwann here in for Lisa Flynn once again today until 3 this afternoon. And we have a classic Chicago Symphony recording for you to start the 11 o'clock hour. The Chicago Symphony, Fritz Reiner conducting, and Leontine Price, soprano, here with music from Manuel de Falla's El Amor Brujo.

0: Music from Manuel de Falla's El Amor Brujo. We heard the introduction through the ritual dance. A classic recording with the Chicago Symphony Orchestra, Fritz Reiner conducting, Leontine Price, the soprano. 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
0: And we turn to music now on WFMT by Heitor Villa-Lobos. The piece for piano Ciclo Brasileiro. It's played by pianist Justin Badgerow.

0: Siglio Brasileiro, music of Heitor Villa-Lobos, performed by pianist Justin Badgero. And this is Classical WFMT Chicago and WFMT.com, 28 minutes after 11 o'clock on this Friday morning, and David Juan with you, in for Lisa Flynn today until 3 this afternoon. A cloudy day today and some scattered rain as well, a high in the mid to upper 60s. Cloudy overnight, a low around 60. Partly cloudy for tomorrow and a high of 71. And get ready for some intense heat next week. Highs in the 90s and heat indices into the 100s. We have 67 now at O'Hare. It's 68 at Midway and 66 along the lake.
1: 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Songs of greeting, farewell, and hospitality create a very folky summer place on the radio. And we take pride in our city just ahead of the June 28th Pride Parade. I'm Marilyn Ray Beyer. Tune in to The Midnight Special every Saturday evening at 9, right after Folk Stage on WFMT.
0: And here is music now on WFMT by J.S. Bach, the so-called Saint Anne Fugue, the Prelude and Fugue in E-flat, BWV listing 552, played here by the Los Angeles Philharmonic. Esa-Pekka Salonen, conducting.

The Prelude and Fugue in E-flat, BWV listing 552, the so-called Saint Anne Fugue by Johann Sebastian Bach, arranged by Arnold Schoenberg and performed there by the Los Angeles Philharmonic, Esa-Pekka Salonen conducting. That comes from a recording called Bach Transcriptions with the Los Angeles Philharmonic, with orchestrations and arrangements by not only Arnold Schoenberg, but Gustav Mahler, Leopold Stokowski, Anton Webern, Sir Edward Elgar. Wonderful rendition of the Bach Transcriptions from the LA Philharmonic and Esa-Pekka Salonen. David Schwann with you from Classical WFMT and WFMT.com. And tonight at 7 o'clock, Bill McLaughlin explores the music of Sir William Walton on Exploring Music this evening at 7. Here is music by John Williams called Sabrina, the main theme from Sabrina. Anna Sophie Mutter, the violin soloist, here with the Recording Arts Orchestra, and John Williams conducting.

0: The main theme from Sabrina, music by John Williams. We heard Anna-Sophie Mutter violin with the Recording Arts Orchestra and John Williams conducting.
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0: We have our Music in Chicago segment coming up in about 10 minutes, really, around 12:02. And to bring us into the noon hour on WFMT, music by Johann Friedrich Fasch, the Sinfonia in G major, played by the Paillard Chamber Orchestra, Jean-François Paillard conducting.

Music by a contemporary of J.S. Bach in Germany, Johann Friedrich Fasch, his Sinfonia in G major, played by the Paillard Chamber Orchestra, Jean-François Paillard conducting, which brings us to 12:02, and you're tuned to Classical WFMT, Chicago, 98.7 FM, HD1, WFMT.com, and the WFMT mobile app. Good afternoon, David Schwann with you until 3 o'clock this afternoon, in for Lisa Flynn once again today. And it's time now for our Music in Chicago segment, as we have every Monday through Friday at the noon hour. Today featuring Chicago-based pianist Marta Aznavourian, two pieces played by Marta. First, music from the Armenian composer Komitas Vartabed, who lived between 1869 and 1935. We'll hear his piece called Garun A, and then a piece written for Marta by Michael Cunningham, Marta Minor. Here is pianist Marta Aznavourian.

Marta Osnivorian, piano, and the music of Michael Cunningham, a piece called Marta Minor. And before that, we also heard Marta playing the music of Komitas Vartabed, Garun A. Marta Osnivorian, our featured artist this afternoon on our Music in Chicago segment from Classical WFMT and WFMT.com. 10 minutes past 12 noon, David Schwann here in for Lisa Flynn on this Friday afternoon until 3 o'clock. And music now by Antonio Vivaldi, the Lute Concerto or Mandolin Concerto in D. Reaum listing is 93. The soloist here on mandolin is Julian Martineau with Concerto Italiano, Rinaldo Alessandrini conducting.

0: The Mandolin Concerto in D Major, Reom Listing 93 by Antonio Vivaldi. We heard Julien Martineau, mandolin, and the Concerto Italiano, Rinaldo Alessandrini, conducting. 21 minutes past 12 o'clock, and this is Classical WFMT Chicago and WFMT.com. David Schwann with you in for Lisa Flynn until 3 this afternoon.
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0: Here is music from Jacques Offenbach's opera, A Trip to the Moon. We'll hear the overture and ballet music performed by the Philharmonia Orchestra. Antonio de Almeida conducting.

The overture and ballet music from Jacques Offenbach's A Trip to the Moon. We heard the Philharmonia Orchestra, Antonio de Almeida conducting. 19 and a half minutes before 1 o'clock on this Friday afternoon, David Schwann with you in for Lisa Flynn from Classical WFMT and WFMT.com. Cloudy skies for the rest of the day, and this evening, for that matter, and rain in places, a high in the upper 60s, mostly cloudy overnight, a low near 60, and partly cloudy for tomorrow, a high around 70, and get ready for some intense heat next week. We have 67 at O'Hare, it's 68 at Midway, and 66 at the lakefront. Here is music now by Ben Perry from his Ely Canticles. We'll hear the Magnificat and Nunc Dimittis, done by the Pembroke College Girls Choir, Anna Lapwood conducting.

0: Two selections from the Ely Canticles of Ben Perry. We heard the Magnificat and Nunc Dimittis, done by the Pembroke College Girls Choir. Anna Lapwood conducting.
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0: Leonard Slatkin, who will be here for part of the Grant Park Music Festival season next month, conducts this next music by Robert Schumann, The Carnival, Opus 9, Leonard Slatkin and the Lyon National Orchestra.

Carnaval, the opus 9 of Robert Schumann, performed there by the Lyon National Orchestra, Leonard Slatkin conducting. It's just after 1 o'clock, and you're tuned to classical WFMT Chicago 98.7 FM, HD1, WFMT.com, and the WFMT mobile app. David Schwann here in for Lisa Flynn on Friday. And we will be here until 3 o'clock. Candace Agree joins us at 3 for more music until 7 tonight. And at 7, Bill McLaughlin continues his series on the music of Sir William Walton on Exploring Music tonight at 7. Then at 11 o'clock tonight, the best of Studs Terkel, a 1968 interview with Mel Brooks, who happens to turn 100 years old this coming Sunday. Mel Brooks and Studs Terkel. Tonight at 11 o'clock. And to begin the 1 o'clock hour, music of Paul Ducas from his ballet La Paris. We'll hear the fanfare and poème dance performed by the RTE National Symphony Orchestra, Jean-Luc Tingard conducting.

excerpts from La Perie, the ballet by Paul Ducas. We heard The Fanfare and the Dance Poem, performed by the RTE National Symphony Orchestra, Jean-Luc Tangau conducting. We have music by Mozart coming up in just a moment. Also, Sergei Prokofiev this hour on Classical WFMT and WFMT.com. Good afternoon. David Schwann here in for Lisa Flynn until 3 o'clock. Cloudy skies for the most part for the rest of the day today, tonight, and into tomorrow. We've already reached the high of 65 at 68 now at O'Hare. A low tonight near 60 and a high of 71 tomorrow. It's also 68 at Midway, 67 at the lake. And get ready for some heat. It will finally start to feel like summer next week with temperatures into the 90s and perhaps heat indices into the 100s next week. We have 23 and a half minutes past 1 o'clock on WFMT and music now by Mozart. The String Quartet No. 8 in F major, Kirchhoff listing is 158, played by the American String Quartet.

Mozart, the String Quartet No. 8 in F Major, Kochel Listing 168, performed by the American String Quartet. 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David Schwann with you for about an hour and a half in for Lisa Flynn. Again, this Friday, Candace Agree joins us at 3 o'clock. 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It's performed here by the Utah Symphony, Terry Fisher conducting.

Sergei Prokofiev's Musical Portrait of Lieutenant Kije, the Lieutenant Kije Suite, Opus 60, performed by the Utah Symphony, Terry Fisher conducting. David Schwann with you in for Lisa Flynn today, Friday, and we have one more hour before Candace joins us at 6 o'clock tonight, and then at 7 o'clock, or joins us at 3, excuse me. Candace will be here until 3, until 7 this evening, and then at 7, Exploring Music with Bill McLaughlin. Bill concluding his series on the music of Sir William Walton tonight at 7. Here is music of Franz Liszt, the Hungarian Rhapsody No. 10, played by Misha Dichter.

pianist Misha Dichter and the music of Franz Liszt, the Hungarian Rhapsody No. 10 in E major. This is Classical WFMT Chicago, 98.7 FM, HD1, WFMT.com, and the WFMT mobile app. It is 2 o'clock on this Friday afternoon, June 26th. David Schwann with you for one more hour. Candace Agree joining us at 3 p.m., going till 7 this evening. And some very familiar music for you now to begin the 2 o'clock hour. The Piano Concerto in A Minor, Opus 16 of Edvard Grieg. Leif Ove Andsnes is the pianist, with the Berlin Philharmonic, Maurice Janssens conducting.

0: pianist Leif Ove Andsnes with the Berlin Philharmonic, Maurice Janssens conducting, and the Piano Concerto in A Minor, the Opus 16 of Edvard Grieg. Coming up on 2:30, and you're listening to Classical WFMT Chicago 98.7 FM, HD1, WFMT.com, and the WFMT mobile app. David Schwann here on this Friday afternoon for another half hour. Candace Agree joins us at 3 p.m. And we have music of Arcangelo Corelli played by some Chicago artists just ahead.
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0: Here is the Violin Sonata in A Major, Opus 5, Number 9, music of Arcangelo Corelli, played by Rachel Barton Pine, violin, John Mark Rosendahl, cello, David Schrader, harpsichord, and Brandon Aker, guitar.

The Violin Sonata in A Major, Opus 5, Number 9, by Arcangelo Corelli. We heard Rachel Barton Pine violin with John Mark Rosendahl cello, David Schrader harpsichord, and Brandon Aker guitar. 19 minutes before 3 o'clock from Classical WFMT, David Schwann here in for Lisa Flynn until 3 o'clock. At 7 o'clock tonight on Exploring Music, Bill McLaughlin continuing his series on the music of Sir William Walton. Then at 11 o'clock tonight on the Best of Studs Terkel, a 1968 interview with Mel Brooks. Studs and Mel Brooks together at 11 o'clock tonight. Mel Brooks turning 100 years old this Sunday. And we have music for you now on WFMT by Albrecht Magnard, an excerpt from his Symphony No. 3 in B-flat, the Opus 11, the second movement, played by the Malmö Symphony, Thomas Sanderling conducting.

0: The second movement to the Symphony No. 3 in B-flat, the Opus 11 of Albrecht Magyar, we heard the Malmö Symphony Orchestra, Thomas Sanderling conducting.
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0: And to bring us to the 3 o'clock hour, music of Georg Philipp Telemann, the Divertimento in A major, played by Musica Antiqua of Cologne, Reinhard Gerbel conducting.

Divertimento in A Major, music of Georg Philipp Telemann, performed by Musica Antiqua of Cologne, Reinhard Goebel conducting. Which brings us to just about 1 minute past 3 o'clock, and you're tuned to Classical WFMT Chicago, 98.7 FM, HD1, WFMT.com, and via the WFMT app. David Schwann here and for Lisa Flynn this afternoon. It's been a pleasure to have shared part of your Friday with you. Have a good evening and a wonderful weekend. Get ready for the heat next week. Temperatures into the 90s, heat indices perhaps into the 100s as well. And Candace Agree joins us now with music between now and 7 p.m., beginning with the piano trio in E minor, the opus 45 of Louise Frarenc. We'll hear Jean Birkenstock, flute, Walter Preussel, cello, and William Kaler, piano.

Flutist Gene Birkenstock, cellist Walter Purcell, and pianist William Koehler in the trio in E minor for flute, cello, and piano by Luis Farranc. Hi, I'm Candace Agree. Thanks for joining me this Friday afternoon here at Classical WFMT. Coming up, music of Henry Purcell a little later this afternoon, right around 4:30, Friday afternoon at the movies. The On Rush Hour, as always, at 5 o'clock. And we conclude our salute to the Ravinia Festival this afternoon at 6. Programming on Classical WFMT originates from the Rene Crown Public Media Center and continues with music of Alexander Mackenzie, Twelfth Night, the BBC Scottish Symphony Orchestra, Martin Brabbins conducting.

Alexander Mackenzie's 12th night with the BBC Scottish Symphony Orchestra, Martin Brabbins conducting. Join the International Chamber Artists Monday, June 29th at 7:30 at St. Gregory the Great Church in Chicago. Sounds of Appalachian Spring is a celebratory summer concert commemorating 20 years of ICA. Enjoy a world-class concert of iconic American works. Artistic director Patrick Godin conducts a rich program of George Gershwin, Scott Joplin, Libby Larson, and ICA's composer-in-residence James M. Stevenson, all complementing Aaron Copland's Appalachian Spring. For a suggested contribution and more details, visit icamusic.org. 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

A suite from Henry Purcell's Abdelazar or the Moor's Revenge with the English Chamber Orchestra, Raymond Leppard conducting. 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Thanks for joining me this Friday afternoon. Coming up just about a half hour from now, Friday afternoon at the movies, the Unrush Hour as always at 5, and we will conclude our week-long salute to the Ravinia Festival right around 6. In the weather forecast, mostly cloudy tonight with a low of 61, partly cloudy for Saturday and Sunday and Monday, a high of 71 tomorrow, a high of 81 on Sunday, and a high of 91 on Monday. We can stop climbing now. Right now, 63 degrees with humidity at 89% and north-northeast winds at 9 miles per hour. Coming up, music of Mikhail Glinka, the famous Kamarinskaya, Friday afternoon at the movies, as I recently mentioned. And next on Classical WFMT, Brahms. This is from the WFMT archives. It's a recording from December 15th, 2008. Violinist Rachel Barton Fine and pianist Matthew Hagel in the violin sonata number 2 in A major.

That recording from the WFMT archives going back to 2008, violinist Rachel Barton Pine and pianist Matthew Hagel in the Violin Sonata No. 2 in A of Johannes Brahms. I'm Candace Agree, so glad to be with you this Friday afternoon. Thanks for joining me here at Classical WFMT, coming up at 4:30. Friday afternoon at the movies. Join Carl Grapentine for a summer getaway to the Santa Fe Opera beginning August 18th. Incredible performances, five-star accommodations, limited space. 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Mikhail Glinka, the father of Russian music. With the Pittsburgh Symphony Orchestra, William Steinberg conducting Kamarinskaya.

Kamarinskaya of Mikhail Glinka, his arrangement of the well-known Kamarinskaya. William Steinberg led the Pittsburgh Symphony Orchestra. Friday afternoon at the movies coming up in just a few moments. Celebrate the 15th season of Paramount Theater's Broadway series with a subscription package for the best seats and the best savings.

0: Two shows, get two free. 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
1: 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I'm Marilyn Ray Beyer. 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
0: Time now for Friday Afternoon at the Movies here on Classical WFMT. Today, it's a double feature of sorts. The music is by Charlie Chaplin. We'll hear Swing Little Girl from The Circus and a suite from City Lights. Starting off with trumpeter Lucien Renaudin-Vary in the Paris Chamber Orchestra, Sasha Goetzel conducting, followed by violinist Philippe Quint, and pianist Marta Aznavourian.

Music by Charlie Chaplin for his own films on this afternoon's Friday Afternoon at the Movies. From The Circus, we heard Swing Little Girl, Sasha Goetzel leading the Paris Chamber Orchestra and featuring trumpeter Lucien Renaudin. And we just heard violinist Philippe Quint and pianist Marta Aznavourian in a suite from City Lights, music by Charlie Chaplin on this afternoon's Friday Afternoon at the Movies. Taking us close to the unrush hour, Howard Hanson's Concerto da Camera in C minor,

Pianist Brian Preston and Friends, the member of the Swenson String Quartet, in the Concerto da Camera in C minor by Howard Hansen. Taking us close to 5 o'clock, I hope you enjoy this classical miniature to get us into the unrush hour.

Guitarist Christopher Parkening in a saraband and variations on La Folia of Handel. 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Time now for a commercial-free hour of great classical music. The Unrush Hour comes to you every weekday afternoon beginning at 5, with Vaughan Williams, Couperin, Sibelius all coming up, starting off with Dvorak. The cellist is John Henry Crawford, with the San Francisco Ballet Orchestra, Martin West conducting the finale to the Cello Concerto in B minor.

Dvorak starting off this afternoon's On Rush Hour on Classical WFMT, the finale to the Cello Concerto in B Minor. Martin West leading the San Francisco Ballet Orchestra and cellist John Henry Crawford. Coming up later, Vaughn Williams on the On Rush Hour, and at 6 o'clock, we conclude our week-long salute to the Ravinia Festival. Two for the road now on the On Rush Hour. We'll hear Couperin's Musette de Choisy and Musette de Taverny, and we'll start off with the third movement from Sibelius's Lovisa Piano Trio in C.

2 for the road on this afternoon's On Rush Hour on Classical WFMT. We started with the third movement, the Allegro con brio from Sibelius's piano trio in C, Lovisa, with the Tapiola trio. And we just heard the Palladian ensemble in Musette de Choisy and Musette de Taverny of François Couperin. The On Rush Hour continues now with Bryden Thompson leading the London Philharmonic Orchestra in 5 variants of Dives and Lazarus, music of Vaughan Williams on Classical WFMT.

Bryden Thompson leading the London Philharmonic Orchestra in 5 variants of Dives and Lazarus of Vaughan Williams on this afternoon's On Rush Hour. Taking us close to 6 o'clock this Friday afternoon, Hindemith to continue the On Rush Hour. Herbert Blumstedt leading the San Francisco Symphony in Metamorphoses, Symphonic Metamorphoses on themes by Weber.

0: Concluding this afternoon's On Rush Hour on Classical WFMT, the Symphonic Metamorphoses on themes by Weber, the Symphonic Metamorphoses on those themes by Paul Hindemith. Herbert Blumstead led the San Francisco Symphony Orchestra. I hope you can stay with us tonight here at Classical WFMT. Coming up at 7 o'clock, it's Exploring Music with Bill McLaughlin. He continues his exploration of the music of Sir William Walton, and I'm back in a flash.
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0: Candace agree with you for just about another hour this Friday afternoon. 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There's music of Johann Svensson, Lajos Janacek, and Gustav Holst all on the way. If you've been with us this week, you know that all this week, mornings at 8:30 and evenings at 6, Classical WFMT has been saluting the 2026 Ravinia Festival with recordings highlighting artists and repertoire from the upcoming season. This summer, hear Hugh Jackman, Gregory Alan Isikoff with the Chicago Philharmonic, Brian McKnight with Gladys Knight, and so much more. Tickets and information at ravinia.org. Coming to the Martin Theater, July 26th, the male vocal ensemble Chanticleer, and one of the pieces on their program, Our American Journey, is the one we'll hear next. Here's Joseph Jennings leading Chanticleer in The Uncovered Wagon of Brent Michael Davids.

The Uncovered Wagon, music of Brent Michael Davids with Chanticleer, led by Joseph Jennings. One of the works that you'll hear on Chanticleer's concert this summer at Ravinia. Next on Classical WFMT, the finale from Johann Svensson's String Quintet in C major. We'll hear violist Henning Kroggerud joining the Oslo String Quartet on Classical WFMT.

The Oslo String Quartet with violist Henning Kraggerud for the String Quintet in C Major of Johann Svensson on Classical WFMT. Still to come, music from The Planets of Gustav Holst. Next, a capriccio by Lajos Janacek. The pianist is Joella Jones with the Cleveland Orchestra, conducted by Christoph von Dohnányi.

Christoph von Dohnányi led the Cleveland Orchestra and pianist Joella Jones in the Capriccio of Lajos Janacek. I hope you can stay with us tonight. Gershwin's Cuban Overture is coming up a little bit later at 7 o'clock. It's Exploring Music with Bill McLaughlin. Next, music of Gustav Holst from The Planets. Mars, the bringer of war, and Venus, the bringer of peace. Leonard Slatkin and the Philharmonia Orchestra.

War and Peace, Mars and Venus from The Planets of Gustav Holst, the Philharmonia Orchestra, Leonard Slatkin conducting. I'm Candace Agree. Thank you for joining me here at Classical WFMT Chicago, 98.7 FM, HD1, WFMT.com, and the WFMT app. Have a wonderful evening. There's great music ahead, a great weekend with wonderful music, and I hope you'll join me Monday afternoon beginning at 2 right here on Classical WFMT, and I hope you'll enjoy this classical miniature to take us to exploring music. Have a wonderful evening.

Hello there, and welcome to Exploring Music. It's Bill McLaughlin. We're in our final day here with music of William Walton, the English composer. And it's an interesting thing because the violin concerto we've heard over the last couple of days, which was completed in 1939 for Jascha Heifetz, is the last big orchestral project that Walton took on for almost 20 years. It's true he was writing a big opera, and he also did a lot of film scores. Chamber music came during that period. But the next really big piece for orchestra was another concerto for Heifetz's best friend in Hollywood, another great Russian soloist, the cellist Gregor Piatigorsky. We're going to listen to the first movement now, which opens with a chirping eighth-note rhythm in the pizzicato strings and winds. Also, use of vibraphone provides an unusual color here. He's around C major, kind of. But he's also got E-flats and A-flats around it, sort of a mix. In a funny way, this opening reminds me of the music of Prokofiev. Beautiful tune as the cello unfolds across that eighth note pattern. In this recording, which goes back to the original performances in 1957, we hear the Boston Symphony under Charles Münch. The cellist is the man for whom this was written, Gregor Piatigorsky, the first movement of William Walton's cello concerto.